Your choice.

0: WHO reported that 850 million people have kidney diseases, right? So in Brunei, of course, the numbers are quite high as well. According to the Brunei Dialysis Transplant Registry, 200 people actually died in 2022 because of the complications of chronic kidney diseases. Can you live with one kidney and stuff like that? So, yeah.
1: The answer is yes, you can live with one kidney.
0: Yes, yes, yes. Get to know how well your kidney is working and how to take care of it, because you need it for a long term. Once it's damaged, once it's, you know, you don't want to think about that anymore. Mm-hmm. If it's, you know, so take care of it. How to take care of it? If you know someone your loved ones have some kidney problems, inshallah, share the information with you and help you. On Instagram, it's under Renal Brunei. TikTok is under renal.brunei, and Facebook is Renal Brunei. Mm-hmm.
2: Baby. Yeah, yeah. We did it again.

it's important for us to raise awareness about brand health and to promote overall well-being. The common myth that we only use 10% of our brain. In reality, we use majority of our brain on a daily basis. Each part of the brain has its own specific function, and even a small damage to them can have profound effects. Another myth is that brain health decline is certain as we age. So while some cognitive decline may occur as we age, severe impairment or dementia is not a normal part of aging. Your lifestyle and genetics play a role in brain health. And thirdly, brain damage is always permanent and irreversible. So there are certain types of brain damage that can have long-lasting effects. However, the brain has a remarkable ability in adaptation and recovery. This is called neuroplasticity. Supplements and specific food can boost brain power. So having a healthy diet is indeed important in our lives for brain health. But claims about specific brain-boosting food and supplement are often exaggerated, and scientific evidence with regards to this effectiveness are usually very limited.

0: Migraine is a type of headache that is often intense and can cause a variety of symptoms. It's different from a regular headache because it tends to be more severe and can last for hours or even days. When someone has a migraine, they may feel a throbbing or pulsating pain, usually on one side of their head.
1: We need to start practicing habits of practicing deep breathing technique, which can help slow down our breathing and our heart rate. This has been proven to help reduce and tolerate pain better. And this is also a good way to reduce our stress in many pressuring situations we face on day-to-day basis, because this provides a brief pause for us to collect our thoughts, and especially before we jump into actions and make rash decisions. At the end of the day, all of these lifestyle changes is important, and it can only work if we believe in them. There is no point if we continue to explore all these options if there is no faith in the treatment. If non-medicinal measures are proven to be ineffective in reducing our migraine discomfort, medicinal intervention should be the next alternative. It's important to keep in mind that taking excess medicine to relieve migraine, any migraine discomfort, in the long run, is not a solution. When medicines are used excessively, the body might get immune to these medicines. It is more difficult to treat, and it will be a more complicated migraine situation. Hey, Macarena.

Bismillahirrahmanirrahim. 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Wassalatu wassalamu ala ashrafil anbiya'i wal mursalin wa ala alihi wa sahbihi ajma'in. Alhamdulillah thumma alhamdulillah. Assalamualaikum everyone and welcome to A Glimpse of Islam. Today, I'd like to continue our topic on the numerous ways of doing good in Islam. Subhanallah, in Islam, every good act is an ibadah. I repeat, every good act is an ibadah. But from this quote, it does not take away anything from the value of ibadah that is ordained upon all of us. Just because we do charity or help people around us, it does not mean prayer or fasting or doing zikr is less important. What we have to understand is that each act has its own virtue, and may Allah subhanahu wa ta'ala help us to maximize our rewards from both of it. Ameen, ameen, ya Rabbal Alameen. Abu Hurairah, may Allah be pleased with him, reported the Messenger of Allah, sallallahu alaihi wasallam, said, "He who performs his wudu perfectly and comes to Jumu'ah prayer and listens to the khutbah silently, the sins which he has committed since the previous Friday plus 3 more days, which means about 10 days, will be forgiven for him. One who distracts himself with pebbles during the khutbah will not get the Jumu'ah reward." Subhanallah, that is somehow equivalent to today being distracted with our phones. So we don't want to be those people who do not get the benefit of the rewards of being in khutbah in Jumu'ah. There is also in another hadith, Abu Hurairah, may Allah be pleased with him, reported the Messenger of Allah, sallallahu alaihi wasallam, said, "When a Muslim or a believer washes his face in the course of wudu',

sin he has committed with his eyes is washed away from his face along with water, or with the last drop of water. When he washes his hands, every sin they wrought is erased from